Hello again, Debbie Nyack with you on Noosa FM 101.3. Time for a little trip to the Emerald Isle. Musically speaking, won't cost you a penny. You're so welcome to the program, regular listeners and new listeners alike. Welcome on board. Hope you're going to enjoy the show. On the weather front, for the Sunshine Coast, 23, and a chance of a shower. Wind gusting up to 35 k's, very blowy indeed. Be very careful if you're heading out to the beach or going out on your boat today. Overnight tonight, 17. Tomorrow, 19 here on the coast. And on Tuesday, topping at 23. So pretty good all round. All right, let's start with the music and head off this away. Good morning.

0: Gee, that woke me up. We're only 14 minutes into the programme and I think I need a lie down already after that. Dadanon playing beautifully there, the humours of Galway and opening Irish Coffee on Noosa FM 101.3. 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
0: Welcome to Irish Coffee. I'm Debbie Noick. I'll be on air until 12 o'clock today. Firstly with Irish Coffee. And after the 11 o'clock news, I'll be back presenting Easy Street. And that's a chance to put your feet up and remember the songs of yesteryear with me.
2: I'm going to do Please Don't Ask Me to Dance, which is, you know that feeling when you're in a bar and you're on your fifth lager top and he walks in the door, the guy that ruined your life. You know who I mean. I don't pay you enough to, to take this abuse. Anyway, you're in the bar and there he is. He comes in and of course you've been waiting years to meet him and say everything that you wanted to say to him, like, I love you, come back, but all you can manage is how's the wife? And he goes, how's the husband? And everyone's all fine. But anyway, you go home and you get out all the old pictures of you and him on Malaga Beach and you're on the donkey and he's got, you know, his six pack and his spider tattoo and all that. And you're all white and red. And you kind of, you sort of wish that it could be like that once more.

You've been listening to Eddie Reader. Eddie Reader, lovely Scots singer there. And please don't ask me to dance. Oh, you can ask me to dance anytime you like. on we go. The next up on the list is Rose Connolly. And this little song was first collected by Edward Bunting in Coleraine in County Derry in the north of Ireland. And I guess, like many songs that have their origins there, this one made its way across the Atlantic Ocean to the United States, where now there are at least 70 known versions. But this version you're going to hear in a moment made its way to Kentucky. It's sung by the Everly Brothers, who learned it from their father, Ike. And they're joined by the great Irish Ilion Piper, Liam O'Flynn, plus Roy Husky Jr. on bass and Philip Donnelly on acoustic guitar. Rose Connolly.

0: The unmistakable harmonies of the Everly Brothers there and the story of Rose Connolly. 25 minutes past 10, not a child in the house. Washed.
1: Thanks. Thanks for tuning in to Irish Coffee. Sure, it wouldn't be the same without you.
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The Life of the Rover from, guess what? The Irish Rovers and the Dubliners before that and the old Black Velvet Band. You're tuned to Noosa FM 101.3. I'm Debbie Nyack and this is the Irish Coffee Show, the biggest little Irish coffee show on the Sunshine Coast. Isla Grant, a lion in winter.

Isle of Grant, A Lion in Winter. Now, Noosa Council is offering these following free sessions for seniors. There's an AI workshop. It's going to be held at Peridian Beach Hub on Wednesday, the 27th of May, from 10:30 until 12 noon. That's the 27th of May. And then on the 10th of June, men's well-being and mateship at the Noosa Seniors Centre from 10:30 also until 12 noon. If you want to get more details about either of those or both, and maybe register your attendance, do call Noosa Council. Bookings are essential. And this has been a courtesy community announcement on behalf of Noosa Council from us here at Noosa FM 101.3. Hello and good morning to Loz, to James, Jules, Anne, Tony and Kim. They like a bit of a rev up, so let's get going with that. Off we go. Thank you very much for tuning in, folks.

0: Well, where else but on Noosa FM 101.3 could you feature dancers on the radio? 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

Yes, A Trip to the Cottage there by Rinka, which in Gaelic means a dance. So full marks there. It's from an album called The Celtic Connection. We're almost bringing Irish Coffee to a close, but not before we listen to Maura O'Connell and The Feet of a Dancer. Welcome to the programme.

Seat of a Dancer, taken from Maura O'Connell's album, The View From Here. Well, it's almost 11 o'clock, time to visit the newsroom in a moment, but not before we close Irish Coffee with an Irish Blessing. And I'll be back after the news with Easy Street. Stay with us.

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2: Hello, I'm David Cameron. Independent Senator David Pocock says he doesn't want to see the end of Australia's gas industry. He's pushing for a 25% tax on gas exports, which he says would raise $17 billion a year in revenue. It follows an overseas model, but one that reduces barriers to new or expanded gas projects. Speaking to ABC Insiders, Senator Pocock says he doesn't think his proposal is contingent on new approvals.
3: That's not what I'm suggesting, no. I think we should have a 25% gas export tax to actually get a return from the gas that is currently being exported. And we're in an energy crisis. Mm. These companies are making windfall profits, and the government isn't even willing to put in something like a windfall profits tax.
2: Two people have been wounded in an exchange of gunfire with Secret Service agents near the White House. The building went into lockdown. Officials say a suspect had approached a checkpoint near the building and opened fire at officers. They say the scene is now contained and the alleged shooter has been apprehended and taken to hospital. Rural Aid says lower fuel prices are providing some relief for farming families battling dry conditions across eastern Australia. New South Wales recorded its second driest April on record. Combined with high operating costs and limited feed, farmers are being challenged. Rural Aid CEO John Walters has told National Radio News financial pressures remain despite fuel prices coming down.
4: Many people who had to go and source fuel right at the heart of, at the start of that conflict, had to pay top dollar for that fuel. It's been fantastic to see prices come back off the boil since that time, but if you had to buy in at the top of the market, the fact that it's cheaper now isn't doing you a whole lot of good.
2: South Australia is set to expand food exports to the growing Southeast Asian market. Representatives from 10 local companies will travel to Thailand for the region's largest food and beverage expo. SA's Minister for State Development, Chris Picton, says the state's exports to Asia have grown by millions of dollars year on year.
5: Our food and beverage business sector is really important for our state, employs so many South Australians, and export is a critical part of that.
2: Health officials in the Democratic Republic of Congo say the current Ebola outbreak has resulted in more than 200 deaths in three provinces. The number of suspected cases has increased to more than 860. The BBC's Thomas Nardi reports.
6: In an effort to contain the Ebola outbreak, the Congolese government has suspended commercial flights to and from Bunia, one of the epicenters. The authorities say is to prevent any cross-border spread of the epidemic and to guarantee the health and safety of passengers, crews and airport staff. The Africa Centers for Disease Control says the DRC Ebola epidemic is the largest on the continent since an outbreak a decade ago in West Africa. The UN says it's allocating $60 million to support the response.
2: The Chinese government says it will rigorously investigate an explosion at a coal mine that's killed at least 82 people. A search and rescue operation is still underway at the site in the northern province of Shaanxi. China state media says executives of the company responsible for the mine have been detained for questioning. It's the worst coal mining-related disaster in China in more than 15 years. And in sport, Australian Formula One driver Oscar Piastri has qualified fourth for tomorrow's Canadian Grand Prix.
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Welcome to Easy Street. I'm Debbie Noack. I'll be with you until noon today here on Noosa FM 101.3. And we're streaming live around the world through our website, noosafm.org. 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Well, the weather forecast, there is a coastal hazard warning for damaging surf and hazardous conditions. Do be very careful on the Sunshine Coast. The winds are ripping up there, and check if you are going to the beach, check with your local lifeguard and lifesaver before you put a toe in that water. Yes, indeedy. It's around 21 on the Sunshine Coast today. It won't get much more than that. And humidity is up at 82%. Winds are around 26 at the moment. Not too bad here in Noosa as I look out our studio window. Nice breeze. Welcome to all our visitors here for the marathon. Hope you did well, and I hope that you came away from the race with a very good time. Well, we're in for a good time here, musically speaking. How about Mr. Willie Nelson?

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0: Tender Trap, Frank Sinatra. My Heart Belongs to Daddy, Ella Fitzgerald. And opening Easy Street this morning for you was Mr. Willie Nelson. Ain't Misbehavin'.
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0: Oh, yes. Dancing Slow. Martha Reeves. George Benson before Martha. Lady Love Me One More Time. And opening up that particular bracket, K.D. Lang with the Cole Porter song, So In Love. Welcome to Easy Street here on Noosa FM 101.3. I'm Debbie Nowak.
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0: Jealous Guy, played by Arnold Willis. Linda Ronstadt sang Long, Long Time, and James Taylor before that, Every Day. Welcome to Easy Street with me, Debbie Nyack. Just repeating the marine forecast for you. Sunshine Coast Waters, Double Island Point to Cape Morton today, the 24th of May. Winds southeasterly, 20 to 25 knots. Seas 1.5 to 2 metres. The swell is southeasterly, 2 to 2.5 metres inshore, increasing to 2.5 to 4 metres offshore. Partly cloudy day today with 80% chance of rain, but the caution is large and powerful surf conditions are expected to be hazardous for coastal activities such as crossing the bar by boat and also particularly rock fishing. All right, there you go. Take care. 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

You've been listening to Look at the Moon from Lucky Oceans and White Pointers. Well, it's coming up towards 12 o'clock and time for me to end Easy Street. I hope you've enjoyed the programme, enjoyed the music as I've enjoyed bringing it to you. Stay with us, of course, because we'll be chilling this Sunday afternoon here on Noosa FM 101.3. Plenty of good music in store for you 24 hours a day, 7 days a week. Debbie Noick signing off for another week. I'll be back on air next Sunday between 10 and 12. So I hope you'll be able to keep me company then. Thank you very much for listening. Be careful if you're going anywhere near the ocean today. Hazardous conditions somewhere along the Sunshine Coast. So check everything out before you go, please. Be safe. Thank you very much for listening. Bye-bye now.

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I've got a natural hide, the man can't put no thing on me.

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1: Good morning, I'm Shannon Kirkwood. Russia has confirmed it used the Oreshnik missile during a deadly attack on the Ukrainian capital over the weekend. Ukrainian President Volodymyr Zelensky says at least four people were killed and around 100 injured when the large-scale strikes targeted Kyiv and the wider region. The EU says it will be discussing how to increase international pressure on Russia to end its invasion of Ukraine. The circumstances surrounding the Bondi terror attack will be examined at the Royal Commission's second public hearings. As Peter Hislop reports, those hearings get underway today.
2: The terrorism threat level, the conduct of security and intelligence, and the security arrangement for the Hanukkah by the Sea event will be among the focus areas of hearing block two. Commissioner Virginia Bell says the Commission is grateful to Jewish Australians and others who shared experiences of anti-Semitism during the first block of hearings. She says now the focus turns to the matters explored in the interim report. Today's hearing will be open to the public. However, substantial parts of this second block will be closed to public access to avoid prejudice to national security and/or the criminal proceedings arising from the attack.
1: Queensland police say a former military officer was the man shot dead by police yesterday morning north of Brisbane. Jordan Thomas Kirk allegedly approached officers with a firearm. Police say the 48-year-old had multiple mental health flags. Remaining in Queensland, people on the water in the state's far north are being told to remain aware after a Cairns spear fisherman died in a shark attack yesterday at Kennedy Shoals.

0: Federal MP Bob Catter says locals have been raising concerns about increasing shark populations for years. US President Donald Trump says the deal with Iran isn't fully negotiated yet. In a post on Truth Social, he's provided further details on the progress of the agreement, saying if he makes a deal with Iran, it will be a good and proper one, unlike those made by other leaders in the past. He says he doesn't make bad deals. Secretary of State Marco Rubio says significant progress has been made.
1: If it succeeds, leave us not just with a completely open straits, and I mean open straits without tolls, and with addressing some of the key things that underpin what has been Iran's nuclear weapons ambitions in the past.
0: Australians who were detained in Israel after their flotilla was intercepted are arriving home. There were 11 Australians among the 400 who were attempting to deliver aid to Gaza when they were detained by Israel last week. Seven Australians are due to arrive in Sydney this morning, while others will land in Brisbane and Melbourne. Turning to sport at the French Open, it's been a hot opening day. Australian Ilya Tomljanovic exited the Grand Slam after a first-round loss to American Katie McNally. James Duckworth has progressed to the second round, while former world number one Novak Djokovic is currently on court against local hope Giovanni Paciperaca. Melbourne coach Stephen King says Harvey Langford is not to blame for his side's three-point AFL loss to the Western Bulldogs yesterday. Langford dropped a chance to seal victory. King says the near miss is proof the side can't rely on individual brilliance to win.
2: It wasn't that one mark that cost us the game. I thought we had chances to execute in front of goal, but more importantly, as a coach, you're probably always looking the transition piece the other way defensively, things you could clean up that you've got real control over.
0: And on the final day of the Premier League, West Ham United have been relegated while Tottenham survived.
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0: always wear a seatbelt, even on short journeys. Doing so halves your risk of dying or being seriously injured in a crash. Drivers are responsible for ensuring all passengers are wearing their seatbelt, including other adults. So don't risk a fine, demerit points, your life, or someone else's by not wearing a seatbelt.
1: Good morning, I'm Shannon Kirkwood. The timeline of the inquests into the deaths of two police officers and the man who allegedly shot and killed them are set to be decided today. The Victorian coroner, Liberty Sanger, will hold directions hearings. The dates and scope of the inquests are due to be set, and the witnesses to be called to give evidence will also be decided. Desi Freeman led police on one of the nation's largest manhunts after he killed Neil Thompson and Vadim Devahotard at his home in the Victorian High Country in August 2025. Freeman died when he was shot by police on a remote property on the Victoria-New South Wales border on March 30. Australia, India, Japan and the US will be meeting in India this week. Foreign Minister Penny Wong says she's travelling to India today for the Quad Foreign Ministers meeting, as well as the Australia-India Foreign Ministers Framework Dialogue. Minister Wong says the four nations are continuing to work toward a peaceful, stable and prosperous future for the Indo-Pacific region. Some of the Australians who were detained in Israel after their flotilla was intercepted have arrived home. There were 11 Australians among the 400 who were attempting to deliver aid to Gaza when they were detained by Israel last week. Gemma O'Toole is one of those detained. She spoke to the ABC about her experience in Israel.
2: What you saw in that video is like this infinitesimal amount of like what we actually went through. And then to think that that's what they do to like predominantly white people when they're being held like relatively to account, and that there's so much attention being paid to that. My heart is just like broken for the Palestinian people.
1: In total, seven Australians are due to arrive in Sydney this morning, while others will land in Brisbane and Melbourne. The search for survivors of a deadly coal mine blast in northern China is continuing. The BBC's Stephen McDonnell is at the scene of the gas explosion where at least 82 people have died.
3: Robots are being used to try to reach any more trapped workers. They have toxic gas detectors, can send real-time video and have some blast control capacity, meaning that can reach the most dangerous tunnels. The operators of this mine have been ordered to stop production here.

0: and at three other mines. Its controller has been detained. In recent years, officials have enforced much stricter mine safety standards.
1: A lowering of the atrial fibrillation screening age among Indigenous Australians is being recommended. Research conducted by the UNSW has found Indigenous Australians develop atrial fibrillation, or AF, nearly 16 years earlier on average compared to non-Indigenous Australians. Associate Professor Carly Gwynn says AF often has no symptoms.
2: Atrial fibrillation, or AF, is when your heart's not in the right rhythm. The problem with your heart being in the wrong rhythm means that it puts you at a much higher risk of having a stroke.
1: She says Indigenous people in Australia experience stroke at two or three times the rate of other Australians. The research is recommending AF screening of Indigenous Australians from at least age 55 and even earlier for those at elevated stroke risk. To sport, the reigning Super Netball Premiers have bounced back after their first loss of the season. The Vixens beat the Swifts yesterday afternoon by 10 in front of a sold-out John Cain Arena. Earlier, the Fever claimed a 69-51 win over the Firebirds to hold on to third place. And the Cowboys have moved above South Sydney on the NRL ladder into sixth place after a 12-point win over the Rabbitohs in Townsville yesterday.
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0: I'm Shannon Kirkwood. What police and intelligence agencies knew leading up to the Bondi terror attack will be examined during the Royal Commission's second public hearings. As Peter Hislop reports, those hearings get underway today.
1: The terrorism threat level, the conduct of security and intelligence, and the security arrangement for the Hanukkah by the Sea event will be among the focus areas of hearing block two. Commissioner Virginia Bell says the Commission is grateful to Jewish Australians and others who shared experiences of anti-Semitism during the first block of hearings. She says now the focus turns to the matters explored in the interim report. Today's hearing will be open to the public. However, substantial parts of this second block will be closed to public access to avoid prejudice to national security and/or the criminal proceedings arising from the attack.
0: Don't rush into a deal with Iran is the message to negotiators from US President Donald Trump. President Trump says the deal isn't fully negotiated just yet. Secretary of State Marco Rubio says an agreement is close, though.
2: If it succeeds, leave us not just with a completely open straits, and I mean open straits without tolls, and with addressing some of the key things that underpin what has been Iran's nuclear weapons ambitions in the past. So we think we've made some progress on the outline of something that, if it works, could give us that outcome.
0: Victoria has its first early childhood regulator. Wendy Steendam has been appointed head of the Victorian Early Childhood Regulatory Authority. She will oversee the licensing, registration and regulation of over 5,000 services in the state. The establishment of the authority follows multiple cases of alleged abuse and system failure. A warning, the following story contains the name of an Aboriginal person who has died. The remains of Aboriginal stockman Thomas Cowell are being returned to country for burial. The 65-year-old Lower Southern Aranda man died of a heart attack in his swag in 1966 in South Australia's far north. His gravesite was disturbed by flooding and his remains taken to the SA Museum. Today, his family, community, police and the SA Museum representatives will begin the drive to Whitranna National Park near Mount Dare, where his reburial ceremony will take place on Thursday during National Reconciliation Week. A new name and a new look for the peak organisation representing ethnic and multicultural community broadcasting. The National Ethnic and Multicultural Broadcasters Council has now become Multicultural Voices Australia. The MVA says it maintains its mission to advocate for and support multicultural community broadcasting. Turning to sport at the French Open, James Duckworth has become the first

0: Australian through to the second round, while Ila Tomljanovic exited the Grand Slam after a first-round loss to American Katie McNally overnight. Eight Australians will be on court later today. In motorsport in the F1, Kimi Antonelli has taken out the Canadian Grand Prix this morning.
1: He's going to become the first driver to win his first four Grand Prix all in a row. The checkered flag's there again for Kimi Antonelli, and he wins the Canadian Grand Prix.
0: That from Fox Sports. He was followed by Lewis Hamilton and Max Verstappen. Australian Oscar Piastri finished 11th. And in AFL, the Western Bulldogs and GWS both secured wins yesterday. The Bulldogs beat the Demons by 3, while GWS moved up into 12th place on the ladder after an upset 78-point win over the Lions.
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1: Are you teaching a learner how to drive? 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Get practical tips, videos, lesson plans, and a road rule refresher to make sure your knowledge is up to date. 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
1: Good morning, I'm Shannon Kirkwood. Politicians arriving in the nation's capital today will be greeted by a billboard criticising the budget tax changes. A mortgage brokerage firm founder has paid for the billboards outside Canberra Airport after meeting with small business owners who have expressed concerns about the changes to the capital gains tax. Joseph Dayoud says he wants to send a message before Parliament votes on the budget measures.
2: Every single MP, every single staffer and every single politician that was flown in on our tax dollars can see who they're affecting if this budget passes through. That's right, Canberra. You're not isolated anymore. You'll be seeing all of us right before you walk into Parliament.
1: A timeline of the inquests into the deaths of two police officers and the man who allegedly shot and killed them are set to be decided today. The Victorian coroner, Liberty Sanger, will hold directions hearings today. Desi Freeman led police on one of the nation's largest manhunts after he allegedly killed officers Neil Thompson and Vadim Devahotar at his home in the Victorian High Country in August 2025. Freeman died when he was shot by police on a remote property on the Victoria-New South Wales border on March 30. It's expected the dates and scope of the inquest will be set and the witnesses to be called to give evidence will also be decided today. Cuba has accepted food aid from China amid acute shortages. Beijing has committed 60,000 tonnes of rice as Cuba responds to a humanitarian crisis. When the US toppled Venezuelan President Nicolas Maduro in January, it halted exports of oil from Venezuela to Cuba, increasing pressure on Havana. The US is pushing for regime change. New research suggests the risk of stroke may

0: be reduced among Indigenous Australians if changes are made to a screening program. The UNSW research has found Indigenous Australians develop atrial fibrillation, or AF, nearly 16 years earlier on average compared to non-Indigenous Australians. Associate Professor Carly Gwynn explains why these findings should lead to changes to the current AF screening from age 65.
1: We started our work in atrial fibrillation in this tiny little place in New South Wales called Brewarrina. And as part of that work, it was really clear that the current Australian guidelines for atrial fibrillation just don't work for Aboriginal and Torres Strait Islander peoples. The rate of stroke for Indigenous Australians is so much higher.
0: She's recommending AF screening of Indigenous Australians from at least age 55 and even earlier for those at elevated stroke risk. Suspected Ebola cases in the Democratic Republic of Congo have surpassed 900. The ongoing outbreak in the DRC's east has claimed at least 119 lives. There is no vaccine for this strain of Ebola. Further cases have also been confirmed in neighbouring Uganda. And the search for a 31-year-old man is continuing in the Top End today. Marius was last seen on Friday. The ground and air search began in East Arnhem Land on Saturday. Police say they hold concerns for the man's welfare. They say his blue Toyota dual cab ute was found abandoned on the central Arnhem Highland. Turning to sport now, in motorsport in the F1, Kimi Antonelli has taken out the Canadian Grand Prix, followed by Lewis Hamilton and Max Verstappen. Australian Oscar Piastri finished just outside the points in 11th. Six drivers did not finish the race. Veteran Australian quick Megan Shute has confirmed next month's T20 World Cup will be her last, but she says she's not making an announcement just yet on her retirement. And in AFL, the Western Bulldogs defeated the Demons by 3 yesterday, while GWS moved into 12th place on the ladder after an upset 78-point win over the Lions.
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0: And welcome back to Dad's on the Air, coming to you around Australia on the Community Radio Network. In this program, we bring you informing and entertaining conversations with a wide range of interesting people on topics of fatherhood, family and parenting, men's and boys' issues, and more. Hi, I'm Bill Cable, and our special guest today is Chrissy Foster. Chrissy worked for 9 years as a public servant. She married Anthony Foster in 1980, and by 1985, they had three beautiful daughters, Emma, Katie, and Amy. Chrissy's first book was published in 2010, describing her family's suffering as all became victims of clergy sex abuse. The book was called Hell on the Way to Heaven. Since then, Chrissy has fought hard for justice and redress from the Catholic Church. In 2018, Chrissy jointly won the Australian Human Rights Medal with the Chief Royal Commissioner, the Honourable Peter McClellan, AM. And in 2019, she was made a member of the Order of Australia. Chrissy's new book is called Still Standing, A Mother's Fight to Bring the Catholic Church to Justice, co-written with Paul Kennedy. It is our privilege today to be joined by Chrissy Foster. Chrissy, welcome to Dad's on the Air.
1: Thanks so much, Bill.
0: Chrissy, you've written some of the actions of the Catholic Church and its clergy, and you've faced so much hypocrisy and injustice. Do you think that if the Catholic Church had been accountable from the start, that they might even be better off now than they are?
1: Certainly, yes, that's certainly the case. And if they had have acted in a responsible way to protect children once they found out about this offending from priests and brothers, they would have been better off as well, but they never did. So it's quite a mystery, and I don't understand it, but that's what was happening for centuries.
0: And they still don't accept it. I mean, you're still treated by people like the Archbishop of Sydney as something of a pariah, I guess, aren't you?
1: Basically, yes. They don't want to hear the truth, I suppose. They've always worked in secrecy, and that's held them in high esteem. It's kept the funding coming in from governments. They've kept their respectability, whereas they shouldn't have, really.
0: Yeah, you wonder if in, say, 50 years' time, if, you know, we're going to look back on this period and think, what on earth were they doing? You know, when it is so obvious the harm and the damage that's being done.
1: I know, and they never grasped that. They never protected the children, which I really don't understand, because that's, you know, teachings of Christianity and the Church is to protect children. I mean, basic civilizations protect children. It's just so basic, yet they totally missed it.
0: And you'd be well aware of that because you were brought up a Catholic, so, you know, you've been hearing all this stuff while the opposite's been going on the whole time.
1: That's exactly right. You know, I was brought up in Catholic family, Catholic schools, and we were all taught, you know, if we did this or that and didn't go to confession and we died, we'd go to hell because we hadn't confessed it. And it was minor things like missing Mass on Sunday or stealing something. But at that same time, here they were, you know, rife with abusers sexually assaulting children, yet just letting that slide.
0: Yeah, well, Cardinal Pell, who you've had many dealings with, he asked right from the start, why was this focus on the Catholic Church? I think there's a good answer for that, isn't there?
1: Well, yes. He claimed they weren't the only cattle on the rank, but almost as a backlash to that, it was proven that they were basically the only cab on the rank.
0: I think, as you point out at one stage in your book, the Church has, you know, centuries, millennia of selling fairies and fantasies and fairy stories. So I guess they've got the advantage there that they want to get something across.
1: Yes, well, it's made them the richest organisation in the world, and you know, controlling people like that and being, you know, placing themselves in between people and God and heaven, being the conduit for Catholics to get to heaven because they make up rules that you have to go to Mass every Sunday and you have to go to confession if you break the rules. The only person who can say the Mass is the priest. The only person who can hear your confession is the priest. So they've placed themselves between every person, every Catholic, and God. So when you have that franchise, that copyright, you know, it's made them the richest organisation in the world.
0: Yes, for the moment, although with so much litigation brewing in the United States and actually all around the world, you wonder, does it still have a future?
1: Well, should it have a future? I don't know. You know, they did this for so long, and if you look at the, you know, the evidence in the Royal Commission, there's just time after time after time that they knew about it and just callously protected the offenders, moved them on, and then even promoted them in a lot of cases, and recirculated them back into schools or into parishes where they reoffended. And this went on, well, in our case, 50 years with O'Donnell, and then you've got, just all the others. Can't pick them out. They're all the same story, basically.
0: Do you think that the problem is the celibacy that they insist on, or is it that maybe the church attracts these types of people?
1: Well, I think celibacy's got a lot to do with it. If you compare the Catholic Church and the Anglican, priests are married in the Catholic Church. I don't think celibacy does that or creates a pedophile, but I do believe the call to be celibate attracts the wrong sort of person. Because if you've got a career pedophile who only is attracted to children, they will not get married. They will never get married because they only want to have sex with children. So you've got that element that's attracted to such a job. And I think also that, not allowing priests to marry also has other people there that you know, aren't in the right mind, I don't think, too. They've all got secrets, and I think they keep each other's secrets that they're not exposed.
0: What has been the biggest driver for your activist work?
1: I just could not let it be. I just could not let them get away with it, basically, I suppose. There was 1 month in our journey where the only offender in sight was O'Donnell, who at that time, the priest, Father Kevin O'Donnell, who was in prison at that time. And the psychiatrist for Emma, she was in the psych unit, had said that Emma had been sexually abused, and it was, or he believed that, and that was such a shock to us because we'd protected our girls so well. In between him saying, the psychiatrist saying that, and the only person it could have been was O'Donnell, who was in prison, but Emma had said, had not said who it was. So in another month's time, she did. But in that month, Anthony and I sort of went out to broken rights meetings and studied this subject and looked at the church, I suppose, and all the complaints that had been up to that point in 1996. We started, I suppose, to believe it. You know, you'd hear it and there'd be a big question mark, probably because I'm a Catholic, it'd be the same in every Catholic's mind because is that true or not? You know, it's so shocking. And then the church came, or priesthood came out with a story that the victims were liars after money. So there was that going around as well before this time I'm talking about. When Emma said, and we'd been studying what had been going on for that month, I was just so angry and ropeable that I had spent my whole life, and for generations our whole lives were spent, you know, kowtowing to the church and obeying and, you know, being accused of being sinners and sort of bad people and go to hell and all this sort of stuff. So we'd had this almost life of slavery to the church rules and regulations, when at that same time and for centuries they had been committing these crimes and just not giving a damn about children. See, what they could have done was, once they found out, was get rid of them, laicize them, say, okay, you know, this is so bad, we don't want people like you in the priesthood, goodbye. Don't ring the police, don't report it, don't have the scandal, just get rid of them. But they never did that. They kept them and put them in another place where they kept it secret, where they re-offended. And then another time, more complaints, same guy, moving on to the next place, re-offended, doing that for 50 years. I still don't get it. I've written two books about it. Still don't get it, you know.
0: It's such a huge thing. It's so hard to believe if you just come to it from that background, isn't it? That you must. No wonder you had an uphill battle getting people to believe it and support it.
1: Well, I just walked away from the church and the people who were believing that the victims were liars. I just couldn't stay in that environment, and I knew that was their attitude. So I just left, and you know, I was fighting the church hierarchy. I don't have a problem with the church and Catholics. I think they need to, you know, understand and get this, because someone has to keep an eye on what's going on. But yeah, I just left.
0: Yes, and your mother left as well, so you're getting some support there, which is, you know, apart from Anthony, but you know your family supported you, which is the good news,
1: yeah,
0: I suppose.
1: It was wonderful. Yes, I needed that, but I think I would have done it anyway. Mm. It was just like a primal urge. I just had to do that. What I've done over these last 28 years or so, but I'm glad I've done it, and so job done as far as I'm concerned, I guess.
0: The Tigress. This is the stage of the show where we ask our guests if they'd like to pick a song for the program. So we're speaking with Chrissy Foster, who's the author of the new book, Still Standing, A Mother's Fight to Bring the Catholic Church to Justice. Chrissy, have you got a song for us?
1: I have, yes. You Get What You Give by New Radicals, please.

0: the choice of music today by our special guest, Chrissy Foster. You Get What You Give by New Radicals. Chrissy, we were just talking about your battle with the Catholic Church, and I mean, it must have been hard enough when there were the two of you, when you had your much-loved husband, Anthony, by your side. But when he died in 2017, did you feel like giving up then?
1: I didn't feel like giving up, no. It was such a shock. And it's just so final, you know. He was there one minute. He was going off to do some work at our daughter Amy's house because he was very good at building and electrical work. So he was going down to do that. And next thing, he's being rushed to hospital. You know, 15 minutes later, this happened. It was just, world falling apart sort of thing.
0: Mm.
1: And, I sort of doubted I'd be able to sort of go on publicly about with the issue, because I wasn't the public speaker between the two of us. It was Anthony. I found it all very daunting. And he came to the fore, you know, just an ordinary guy, good dad, great man, and great dad too. And he just did it because he had to. And, I just, I suppose, evolved into the same thing, but I'm not as good as him.
0: Yeah. Oh, you've done an extraordinary job. But, this financial accountability of the Catholic Church was limited because of what they call the Ellis Defence, used so enthusiastically by Cardinal Pell. Can you explain a little bit about how that works?
1: The Ellis Defence sort of came about from a court case that John Ellis tried to sue the Catholic Church. The Catholic Church, back in those days, or earlier from the 1990s, claimed it didn't exist, sort of legally. So it didn't exist. And basically you sort of had to prove otherwise. So he sort of took that on and he sort of took it to the High Court. He sort of lost and appealed to the High Court. And the High Court ruled that the Catholic Properties Trust, which each state government has given to the Catholic Church to put their assets in, so these property trusts contain a lot of money and property, and he was trying to sue them for the damages done to himself because the offenders don't have any money and the Archbishop isn't responsible for the offenders, and it just goes back and forth. So that was the sort of only option to take. So he tried to do that and he failed. And because he failed to sue the property trust, that became a precedent. So that stood until another case was fought and overruled that one.
0: Mm.
1: And was that ever going to happen? I don't know. So it sat there. And it sat there, was going to sit there forever, basically, until the Royal Commission came along.
0: And the Royal Commission has now removed the Ellis Defence, has it?
1: Well, it recommended that, and it was up to the state governments to change laws, I suppose, or create laws to, remove that limitation that had been placed there.
0: Yeah, so many good recommendations came out. Another one was to remove the protection of the confessional, I think, and I'm not sure how many states have introduced that either.
1: Yeah, I think every state has done that, every state and territory. That was a big one. It was about reporting, mandatory reporting, but the church, when that law came in, the church stepped in and said, well, we can't have that in our confession because we can't break the seal of the confessional. So they got an exemption. So what the Royal Commission recommended was that the states, because this is not federal, it's state, but the states remove that exemption. So they all did. Mm. But with the other one, the Ellis Defence, I don't think all states have.
0: Well, the church got some very good and expensive legal advice, no doubt, and they came up with a few tricks. The one I was particularly taken with, which you describe, is this oath of secrecy, which overrides the oath in the Bible. So they can...
1: I know. That was incredible, that one, when I learnt about that. Yeah, that was delved into by the Royal Commission early on. I think it was the Alice defence, I think it was that court case, because, you know, the witnesses, turns out, had to get permission from the Vatican or George Pell to tell the truth while they're under oath in the court of law.
0: On the Bible.
1: Yeah, astounding. It was really an eye-opener. And it really did, you know, because if they did get, or if they were not granted permission to speak the truth, then that made it okay to say under oath, oh, yes, I have got permission and I'm telling the truth. Mm. You know, there's no end to it.
0: No, it's catch 22, isn't it? It just goes on and on. And the other one I liked was the mental reservation. I think I'll keep that in mind, that one there, where you got a reservation in your mind. It doesn't matter what you say, so, but, you know, you can be true to yourself somehow.
1: Yeah, they justify these things, all the tricks of the trade, that if you're unaware of, it was, quite deceptive.
0: And
1: there's a lot of that. I think I name them all in the Still Standing book, which I discovered over the years.
0: Yeah, in one way you need a sense of humour, because you refer to this Canon 1321 under the Catholic Church's law, which is that a priest cannot be dismissed for paedophilia because he is a paedophile.
1: Yeah.
0: You scratch your head after that one.
1: I know. It's just all stitched up. Or well, seems that way, you know. It just blew me away, that one as well. I thought, oh my goodness, that was not a lecture. I went to a seminar or something. It was just a one night thing, and he was an ex priest and author of a book, and he was explaining it and pointed out which kind of law it was. So I went home and looked it up and thought, oh my goodness. It's a bit hard to read, but that was the crux of it, that, you can't dismiss or laicize a pedophile priest because he is a pedophile. Like, he didn't mean to or something. I don't know what it meant and why. But they just seem to... They have all these rules to protect themselves and nothing to protect the children. And even when there's two priests, I write about two priests in Still Standing who reported the pedophile priest, I think one to the police and the other guy reported to the local newspaper. So it was in the newspaper. But both of those priests were ostracised by their bishops and just really turned against, and both suicided, eventually, one after, I think, 4 years and one after 17 years.
0: How do you feel when you hear people like the former Prime Minister, Tony Abbott, describing Cardinal Pell as one of our country's greatest sons, a great hero and a saint for our times?
1: Just sickening. I don't know, they're very good friends. Abbott was a seminarian for some time, I don't know, a year or two. Then they said, oh, you should be a politician, so he was steered in that direction. Hal and him were very good friends. Abbott will be one that believes that victims are liars after money, I guess. I don't know. Don't know what he thinks.
0: No, it's hard to work out what he thinks about anything, but... But you're now an archivist rather than an activist. What does that mean for your future in this area?
1: I don't know. I feel as though I've had my say, and Still Standing, I absolutely loved writing that, and what you're saying, archiving. It was a gathering together of so much that I got out of the Royal Commission and documents I already had, and the Royal Commission just unearthed so many gems of documents. And of course, it was just cherry picking the best bits, and with a good memory of what had gone on in the past and things they'd said, was a bringing together of all these things, and just proving with their own words, basically, their own failings, criminality, hypocrisy, just so much. So I really enjoyed writing this book.
0: Look, that is great. And look, I can only recommend this book as a journal in history, Still Standing by Chrissy Foster. Unfortunately, we've run out of time today to talk about this work, but it is a special privilege, and I'd like to thank our special guest Chrissy Foster for being a guest on the program today, and we wish you all the best in this new work you're doing now, Chrissy.
1: Thanks, Bill. Thank you very much. All the best.
0: And don't forget, we'd love to hear from any of our listeners. 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And we'll be back next week with another show on Dad's on the Air.
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1: Good morning, I'm Shannon Kirkwood. Australia's spy agency boss is appearing before the Royal Commission into Anti-Semitism and Social Cohesion today. The terrorism threat level, the conduct of security and intelligence, and the security arrangement for the Hanukkah by the Sea event will be among the focus areas of Hearing Block 2. Mike Burgess is first on today's witness list. Members of the Jewish Security Organisation are also scheduled to appear. 15 people were killed in the Bondi terror attack on December 14 last year. Talks of a formal Teal Party won't receive the support of Kooyong Independent MP Monique Ryan. Warringah MPs Ali Steggall and ACT Senator David Pocock indicated the Climate 200-backed independents were open to forming a party structure to fight One Nation. Here's Ms Steggall speaking to the ABC.
2: There's an inability from Labor to do the things people want to see. Tax on gas exports, truth in political advertising, gambling advertising reform. And on the other side, you have the coalition lurching to the right. They've now put Tony Abbott back in charge. And you see the rise of One Nation.
1: But Ms Ryan says she won't be joining such a party, saying she stood and made a commitment as a community independent. US President Donald Trump has told his negotiators not to rush into a deal with Iran. President Trump says the deal isn't fully negotiated yet, after suggesting over the weekend the deal was close. Secretary of State Marco Rubio says significant progress has been made.
3: If it succeeds, leave us not just with a completely open straits, and I mean open straits without tolls, and with addressing some of the key things that underpin what has been Iran's nuclear weapons ambitions in the past.
1: The deal currently being discussed is believed to include a 60-day ceasefire extension, the reopening of the Strait of Hormuz, and further negotiations over Iran's nuclear program. The search for survivors of a deadly coal mine blast in northern China is continuing. The BBC's Stephen McDonnell is at the scene where at least 82 people have died.
4: Robots are being used to try to reach any more trapped workers. They have toxic gas detectors, can send real-time video, and have some blast control capacity, meaning they can reach the most dangerous tunnels. The